everybody's friend, everybody's friend. I could lose my house, I could steal a car, I could serve two masters, living hard, living.

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0: Hey, you mob. Kevin Capignari here. 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

Now, some of y'all never been down south too much. I'm gonna tell you a little bit about this so that you understand what I'm talking about. Down there we have a plant that grows out in the woods and the fields. Looks something like a turnip green. Nearby called the poke salad. Used to know a girl lived down there and she'd go out in the evenings and pick her a mess of it. 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They did all right.

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What you gonna do about it? 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I ain't seen a single cent, bruh, and that's

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From the Delta to the Desert, the Bayou to Brisbane, we got it all. 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

0: I'm Adam Evans with the NIRS News. The National Commission for Indigenous Children and Young People gets her new powers today. Commissioner Sue Ann Hunter can now get on with the job of advising the federal government and advocating for change.
1: We have three priorities. One is at-home care, of course, youth justice. And the third one is around health, particularly the mental health and well-being of our young people. Today means that we are permanent. We are independent. It means the government cannot tell us what to say. We exist to make sure that our children in at-home care and youth detention, and then governments have promised to fix this for years, and they haven't. So our job is to push for that, for change, and to hold governments accountable when the systems fail our kids.
0: More time is being given for feedback on proposed changes to the Crown Land Management Act in New South Wales. The state government tabled the amendments in Parliament in March, which was when the New South Wales Aboriginal Land Council found out about it. CEO Dr. Raymond Kelly says they weren't consulted about any of the changes.
2: The bill was introduced into Parliament without any notification to certainly the peak body, which is the New South Wales Aboriginal Land Council. Very few people knew that it was introduced into Parliament, actually went through the upper house first. We got wind of it, and we then mounted a campaign to stall it, to hold it, to make sense of what it was that was being introduced.
0: The bill prompted backlash, leading to the government to pause it and make changes to its proposals. Those changes were then delivered on June 19, and a deadline for consultation was set for July 17. However, that deadline has now been extended again to July 31, after further backlash about the short period to consider the updated changes. And more than 3 million reduced cost items have been delivered to stores in remote Aboriginal communities in the past 12 months. The federal government's subsidy scheme has supported almost 4,000 deliveries. The scheme is being extended so more than 200 remote stores can apply to join. We'll have more coming up next.
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0: To sport, and in the FIFA World Cup, co-host Mexico has beaten Ecuador in Mexico City 2-0. It means Mexico has booked a spot to the round of 16 along with France. Kylian Mbappe scored two goals to lead France to a 3-0 win over Sweden, while Norway beat Cote d'Ivoire 2-0.
7: Authorised by the Australian Government, Canberra.
8: Program sponsor.

0: It's time for the AAA Murray Country Trump Update. Trump Day.
1: Well, straight out of the gate today, the U.S. Supreme Court overnight has rejected Donald Trump's bid to overturn birthright citizenship. He wanted to ban automatic citizenship of children born in the U.S. if neither parent was an American citizen or legal permanent resident. So if you owned a green card and had the right to work there and you had a child, well, they get automatic citizenship, but he doesn't like that. The court rejection of the bid is a major blow to his hardline agenda on immigration, and this is the second time this year that the court has struck down his bid.
0: Well, as Hitler used to say, it's not until three Reichs that you're out. But this court is a joke. I mean, where's the great American justice system that I grew up with? The ones that acquitted O.J., gave Michael Jackson custody of his children, and convicted Arnold Schwarzenegger for crimes against humanity for kindergarten cop? No. I will continue to fight so that only proper citizens can live out the great American dream, which is to gather wealth, find fame, and grope women. Very special.
2: Get out of here.

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0: Three Wooden Crosses, Randy Travis there, Triple A Murray Country. And we had Zach Top on there before with guitar and Pigram Brothers with Thirsty People. Paul shared the most hilarious story.
1: Paul from down the hall.
0: Yeah, yeah. He's back after his little few days off there. He went up to the Bunya Mountains with his new EV electric. Yeah. Yes. Electric vehicle.
2: Mm-hmm.
0: found out that the range on those things isn't too good.
1: Oh, okay.
0: He charged it before he left and then he had to charge it as soon as he got there.
1: Oh, okay.
0: Up to the Airbnb. But he'd also recently fitted the old, you know, the luggage pod that you put on the top of your car.
1: Yep.
0: Gives you extra boot space, whatnot.
1: Yes.
0: He's recently fit that to his EV.
1: Yeah, that would be a bit of drag on there as well, wouldn't it?
0: I would assume so. Mm. But when he got up there, he's tried to get into this pod, but turns out that he's left the keys to the pod back at home. So he's up there in the Bunya Mountains. You can imagine how cold it's getting.
1: All the gear is in the pod.
0: And he said for about an hour and a half he was trying to get into this pod.
1: Oh, my goodness.
0: And to no avail. And then it was straight to it with a crowbar and he just broke it open.
1: He's
0: and
1: destroyed.
0: You know, all his family huddled around, you know, I'm so cold.
1: Papa.
0: You know, stoke the fire upstairs. I'll try and get this thing open. He tried knives, other keys, all sorts of stuff to get this thing open, and he had to resort to busting it open. And classic sound guy too, he had the gaff tape ready to gaff the pod back together when they went home. Anyway, I thought it was hilarious.
1: Is it destroyed? Like, has he got to get another one?
0: Or it's buggered. Yeah,
1: he left it turf it.
0: Yeah.
1: Oh, my goodness.
0: But,
1: lucky someone wasn't in it.
0: You know,
1: Because it's quite, an extra seat.
0: But this is funny. The older that I'm getting, the sooner I would be reaching for the crowbar to get that thing open without even telling anyone that I forgot the keys.
1: No, your tolerance would be...
0: Isn't that funny?
1: Yeah, it's quite true.
0: The adaptability, it's like, no, jumpers over, I'll break that pod open in order to not freeze to death.
1: Yeah.
0: And it'll be a split-second decision and it'll be over.
1: No one will be the wiser till the bill came in for the second one.
0: I like how he persisted.
1: We have two pods?
0: He persisted. Yeah.
1: Well, I mean, when it's your error, I would be the same. I'd be doing anything to try and make it right. That's good.
3: It's a big job just getting by with 9 kids and a wife. But I've been working, man, dang near all my life, and I'll keep on working.

work hard every day. I might get a little tired on the weekend. After I draw my pay, I'll go back working. Come Monday morning, I'm right back with the crew.

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0: Phone Me, Tig Ostello there, AAA, Murray Country. We had Vic Sims before that and Merle Haggard with Working Man Blues. Driving you home.
1: We talked about a lot of changes happening today, July 1. Mm-hmm. And from today, restaurants need to tell customers whether their fish and seafood was caught in Australia or overseas. So from today, it's mandatory for hospitality venues to designate a seafood product's country of origin, A for Australia, I for imported, and M for mixed. The system is called AIM. It's very clever. A for Australian, I for imported, M for mixed, AIM.
0: Right.
1: Pity if, you know, the fish comes from Ecuador, it could be AIMY.
0: Lucky with Amy.
1: Anyway, that's beside the point. this will provide more information to customers about what they're eating and support local businesses in the process if they wish. Do you think it's a good thing or a bad thing?
0: Yeah, yeah, I think sure. I think it is a good thing.
1: Yeah, most Australians don't realise that roughly 65% of seafood is imported.
0: Yeah, it's weird considering how much water is around us.
1: Yeah, actually it's orange roughly, 65%.
0: Mm.
1: Yeah. So the changes cover everything from restaurants, cafes, including market stalls, the bloke down by the road, you know, your food truck,
0: mm-hmm.
1: Fast food venues, and those serving food for immediate consumption, which would be a bit of a worry if you had to eat it within 5 minutes, otherwise it'll go off. I'll eat that in the next couple of minutes if I were you.
0: Are they fresh?
1: You can use wording, but it's got to be correct. So if you say Sydney Rock Lobster, that's not right. If you say Australian...
0: You say P52.
1: Sydney Rock Lobster.
0: Definitely not right.
1: Because you can get a Sydney Rock Lobster, you can farm those other places than Sydney. But if you say it's an Australian Sydney Rock Lobster...
0: Yep, gotcha.
1: Then that's right.
0: So that's A.
1: Yes. A.
0: Yeah.
1: But I would like to go further. I would like it to be labelled not only, you know, where it's from, but, you know, whereabouts in Australia.
0: Yeah. Farmed should be one as well.
1: Farmed should
0: they
1: be one.
0: They could have fame.
1: Oh, fame?
0: Yeah.
1: Yeah, whether it's wild caught or farmed, yeah. Yeah, but not just in Australia, but where it's caught in Australia, who caught it, what they used, and how. So, for example, I'm sitting in a restaurant and I see a mud crab on the menu and I say, well... This mud crab was caught by clay.
0: Yes.
1: What do you use as bait for your mud crab?
0: Mullet.
1: A mullet, that's right. Yeah.
0: Mullet frame.
1: Mullet frame, okay. So clay.
0: Anything.
1: Caught using mullet frame and a tinny alongside Radiator Gareth in Redland Bay. So that would get an M for muddy crab, C and RG for clay and Radiator Gareth. you'd get the mullet M for the bait, T for the mode of transport, which is a tinny.
0: Yeah.
1: And you'd catch. So beside your muddy,
0: yeah.
1: You would have CRGBTRBM.
0: BDT, broken down tinny.
1: Broken down tinny, yeah. Well, if you want to go to that length of detail, yeah. And I think if you're going to go to tinny, you might as well say what's wrong with them. Rubbishy thing. Yeah. So that's what I want to see.
0: Yeah.
1: So that's
0: good.
1: That's it's Hull Providence
0: yep.
1: Right there. Forget about it. I was wrong and I just take what's mine and broken right out the door.

0: Triple A Murray Country and crossing over to the phones right now. Good afternoon. How are you?
1: Yeah, not too bad, Clayber. How are you?
0: Good. Who's this?
1: This is the real Peter Dutton speaking. Oh. I've just got a bit of a traffic report for you.
0: Oh, yeah? How's it going?
1: Pickering Street and Sanford Road.
0: Yep.
1: There's an incident just under the rail overpass on Pickering Street, and traffic's a bit of a nightmare around here at the moment.
0: All right, no worries. We'll make sure everyone knows about that over the next couple of, over the next half hour or hour.
1: Yeah, it doesn't look good, Clabo. They've got the boards up around the person, so yeah, hopefully they're all right.
0: No good at all.
2: No good.
0: We hope it's all G and everyone's safe, eh? Done and done. And thank you for letting us know as well, Pete.
1: No worries, Clabo. No worries, Ian. Yeah, traffic's an absolute nightmare around here at the moment. It's just very, very slow. So, yeah, just giving everyone a heads up, that's all.
0: Really appreciate it, mate. Can we do you a song?
1: Oh, yeah, better Wolf Brothers, Living the Dream. That'd be good.
0: Done and done, mate. You got it.
3: While you're waiting.
0: Yeah.
1: Oh, legend. Thanks, guys.
0: We put a playlist together or something for you if you're there for a while.
3: I'll play two Wolf Brothers songs.
1: Well, around 15 minutes and I've moved around 200 metres, yeah.
3: That is bad.
0: Hang in there, brother, and thank you for the update.
1: Okay, thanks, guys.

0: dream.
1: Living the dream. The Wolf Brothers. It's Triple A Murray Country driving you home. Yeah, and shout out to the real Peter Dutton.
2: That's the real one.
1: Going up before.
2: Yeah, the OG.
1: And watch out for the traffic jam that's around Pickering Street there in Sanford Road near the rail pass, mm-hmm. overpass there.
2: Inaugura,
1: that's the one. I know. Yeah, I know the spot
2: you
1: now.
2: Know that one. Yeah. I go past there a lot.
1: Ah, done and done. Thanks for that, Pete. Betty Ray's coming up next, and we're on our way to the second hour of the drive show as well, so do stay tuned. We'll be back after the news.

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2: This Saturday, join Uncle Dusty Fraser for the weekend's Brekkie Show, broadcasting live from Mananjali NAIDOC Day at Jubilee Park, Bow Desert. From 9 to 12, we'll be on air celebrating culture, connection and community with live music, traditional dances, free rides for the kids and storytelling from elders. Come yarn, create some art in the art tent, Bow Desert's NAIDOC celebration on AAA. We'll see you there this Saturday.

0: Hello, I'm Adam Evans with the NIRS News. Working out what recommendations have been ignored by governments will be the first job for the National Indigenous Children and Young People Commissioner. Sue-Ann Hunter gets her legal powers today and she says she won't be going straight to an inquiry. Ms. Hunter says she'll be looking at past reports to find out what has failed to be adopted and why.
1: We're going to look at the findings, we're going to look at the recommendations. We don't want to just come out and say, here's another report and it gets sat on the shelf. We really want to dig deep and find out, one, why these recommendations aren't being implemented, and two, what are the themes coming up that aren't being done that could actually reduce rates of children in youth detention and out-of-home care. We also want to look at the data and across the country and have a really good read of where our children are, what's going on for them across all those domains.
0: There are fears that proposed changes to the Crown Land Management Act in New South Wales will weaken Aboriginal land rights in the state. The Act lets the New South Wales Aboriginal Land Council apply for freehold ownership of properties owned by the Crown if the property has not been used. There are currently over 40,000 outstanding applications through the Act. Changes proposed by the state government would make it easier for them to take properties off the table. CEO Dr. Raymond Kelly says some land council members suggest the move is being made to reduce the number of outstanding applications.
2: Certainly from our membership, a number of people have raised that with us, that this looks like an exercise of land cleansing, if you like, to some degree. But the reality is, under the Aboriginal Land Rights Act, we have every right to claim unneeded Crown land. Now, what this bill will do will allow the minister to or his agent to go back through and go, well, there was a mistake by somebody previously who didn't uphold a lease or didn't provide a lease.
0: Mob across the country are being urged to complete the census this year to make sure their communities get the government support and funding they need. The 2026 census night is on August 11. The data gathered is used to make decisions about healthcare, schools, transport and infrastructure in communities. Neville Khan is from the Australian Bureau of Statistics. He's told AAA he's hoping for a better response from Aboriginal and Torres Strait Islanders.
3: You know, in 2021, we had a 17% undercount nationally for First Nations people. 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So it's really important, and I can't stress this enough, to make sure that all of our mob participate in the census.
0: We'll have more coming up next.
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7: They could go one more, it's Quiñones. No, Jimenez! And Mexico, as a nation, loses its collective heads.
0: Mexico fans are celebrating after their country's 2-0 win over Ecuador in Mexico City. In other matches, France defeated Sweden 3-0, while Norway beat Cote d'Ivoire 2-1. Now for a look at the capital city weather for tomorrow. Mostly sunny in Magajin, Brisbane with a top of 25. 23 and mostly sunny on Gadigal Country, Sydney, while it's 14 and partly cloudy in Ngunnawal-Gambri Country, Canberra. 15 in rain in Nam, Melbourne, and showers in Nipaluna, Hobart with a max of 15. A top of 15 in showers in Tundanya, Adelaide. Partly cloudy and 17 degrees in Bawley, Perth, and partly cloudy in Garamilla, Darwin with a top of 31. 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
9: 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Danny Whittaker in this hour, Archie Roach as well. And Max Jackson starting us off with Shotgun Slide. Ooh. 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

0: This is Magic, William Crichton. And it is Magic, because NAIDOC Week is next week.
1: Oh, yes, this Sunday. Here.
0: And this Sunday as well, the kickoff to NAIDOC, you can go over to Yagarakaka NAIDOC, and that's at the City Botanic Gardens, 10 a.m. to 5 p.m. And for more information, contact Ricky Pascoe on 0411 645 116. That's 0411 645 116. Call up Ricky for any questions, and it's going to be held at the City Botanical Gardens from 10 a.m. to 5 p.m. We got all of our NAIDOC celebrations happening throughout the week.
1: Heaps of them.
0: And if you want information about the one that's closest to you, hit us up at brisbane.qld.gov.au, NAIDOC, or naidoc.org.au, where you can find local events.
1: Mm-hmm. There's lots of them.
0: All there. We're going to be everywhere. Gold Coast, Hippie, getting out to everywhere we possibly can. Yeah, Hippie. Mm-hmm. Should be good. Thelma Plum coming up next with Father Said here on The Drive Show, Triple A Murray Country.

0: Jackson here in the real world. Us Mob with Wrong Side of the Road before that. And Thelma Plum with Father Said. South Summit coming up next. They've got a sold out show coming up in Brizzy.
1: Ooh, good on them. Yeah. That'd be something to see.
0: Should be good. Merlin's, yes. That's the song that's coming up next. Mm-hmm. Throwing over to you, dude.
1: Well, it's what you're watching time. What's big on the small screen and the big screen on the little tiny TV screen? Although they're as big as movie screens these days, aren't they? Those big LED, OLED and QLED screens. Massive. The last season of The Bear, I have binge-watched the last three nights. Oh, my goodness me, it's season five. It's so good. The first season of this show was amazing. It's about a high-end chef who's brought back to his dead brother's sandwich restaurant in Chicago. He's got to save the restaurant, so they do. They turn into a high-end restaurant called The Bear. It follows through. It's very well done. It lost its way about halfway through, but this is the sort of series you want, oh, please come back to what it was originally, and it has done that, and I think it's got one of the best last seasons of any show I've watched in a long time.
0: That's pretty big call. That's awesome.
1: Yes, it is awesome. So get on to The Bear. As we mentioned before, NAIDOC this week, SBS and NITV are celebrating 50 years of Deadly, featuring programming highlighting First Nations stories, culture and achievements from July 5 to 12.
0: Yes.
1: So get on there. That's SBS. That's the one Pauline wants to get rid of.
0: Oh, yeah.
1: Right. It doesn't do much. No. And if you're into sports docos, get onto this one. Gordon Tallis, The Raging Bull, will screen on Fox Sports this Sunday. It follows the highs and lows of Gordon Tallis's playing career. The 90-minute documentary will feature interviews with legends of the game, including Wayne Bennett, Kevin Walters, Matty Johns, Rod Reddy, as well as members of Tallis's family. Here's an excerpt. I've got one. This is Wayne Bennett talking about Gordy.
0: Sample straight from the actual show.
1: From the actual show, yes. And on a clip, this is one of his old neighbours in Townsville talking about Gordy. Yes, for 24 years I was living next door to Tallis. There you go. So it's a couple of little excerpts from that. Sunday, July 5, if you're interested, Fox Sports.
0: No way.
1: And on the big screen, if you're a Jackass fan, this is the last movie.
0: Yeah.
1: Jackass Best and Last, Johnny Knoxville and the Jackass Gang return for one last fling. It's mostly classic clips. They say there's a few new ones in, but they're in their 50s now. Yeah. Not the Jackass boys. Look, if you haven't got onto this, for those of you who remain as blissfully unaware of the Jackass phenomenon as Karl Stefanovic appears to be of the fact that a bull's bottom has somehow swapped places with his mouth, Jackass was started 25 years ago on MTV. They've made a lot of movies. Some of their classic stunts are recreated in this last movie. some of the classics, the jet engine blast where they stand behind a jet engine exhaust.
0: Yes.
1: Being belted in the head with a fish, using cattle brands on their own bottoms, carrying out air horn pranks on golfers. That's a good one. And the classic poo cocktail supreme, Steve-O, one of the Jackass lads, strapped into a portaloo attached to bungee wires that propel him 50 metres into the air, releasing litres of all the stuff from the portaloo underneath and covering him all over. That's
0: next level.
1: That's next level entertainment.
0: Yeah.
1: If you're interested. And just one thing before I go, remember Robert Eggers, fabulous director, made a Nosferatu, his take on the vampire movie a couple of years ago. He's got a new one coming out and the trailer's just dropped. It's called Werewolf, spelt W-U-L-F, Werewolf. Oh, my God. If you want to scare yourself, six shades of shicket, get onto this trailer. This comes out at Christmas. I think it's going to be a cracker.

0: Gadangalli there, Triple A, Murray Country, Sea Rights. Adam Harvey before that with Sail Away and South Summit with Merlins. We're driving you home, the Savvy. You're coming up to the power hour already.
1: You beauty on a hump day.
0: That's it. Sunset looks like it's going to be better than yesterday.
1: Yeah, I think there's a week of fine weather.
0: Oh,
1: looks mighty love fine it. Out there, yeah.
0: I can't wait. I'm so excited.
1: Especially if your birthday weekend comes.
0: Oh, if there's fishing involved, which is probably going to be.
1: I reckon
0: the clear weather's going to be an absolute treat.
1: Yeah.
0: Gene Pitney is coming up next, and we'll see you just after the news.

0: that it's rained. She went away and left us all alone the way she planned. Guess we'll have to learn to get along without her if we can. Hello, Celia.
1: Hello.
2: Hello.
0: I'm gonna stare at you a while. You know I can't sleep.

0: I'm Adam Evans with the NIRS News. More time has been given for feedback on proposed changes to the Crown Land Management Act in New South Wales. The state government tabled the amendments in Parliament in March, which was when the New South Wales Aboriginal Land Council found out about it. Newswalk Chair Dr. Raymond Kelly says they weren't consulted about any of the changes.
1: The bill was introduced into Parliament without any notification to certainly the peak body, which is the New South Wales Aboriginal Land Council. Very few people knew that it was introduced into Parliament. Actually went through the upper house first. We got wind of it, and we then mounted a campaign to stall it, to hold it, to make sense of what it was that was being introduced.
0: The bill prompted backlash, leading to the government to pause it and make changes to its proposals. Those changes were then delivered on June 19, and a deadline for consultation was set for July 17. However, that deadline has now been extended again until July 31, after backlash about the short period to consider the updated changes. Queensland Police and Australian Border Force officers are in Far North Queensland, where a number of foreign nationals have arrived at a remote camping spot. It's understood the vessel, with 15 men on board, landed near Weipa on the west coast of Cape York Peninsula yesterday morning. Australian Border Force and Queensland Police will not confirm any details. Queensland's Police Minister Dan Purdy is aware of the situation.
2: What I've heard today is that the people have made it ashore and police are helping Border Force to detain those people, but this is an absolute embarrassment for the Albanese government. The federal government needs to secure our borders.
0: And the National Commission for Indigenous Children and Young People gets her powers today. Commissioner Sue-Ann Hunter can now get on with the job of advising the federal government and advocating for change.
3: We have three priorities. One is out-of-home care, of course, youth justice. And the third one is around health, particularly the mental health and well-being of our young people. Today means that we are permanent, we are independent. It means the government cannot tell us what to say. We exist to make sure that our children in out-of-home care and youth detention, and then governments have promised to fix this for years, and they haven't. So our job is to push for that, for change, and to hold governments accountable when the systems fail our kids.
0: First Nations people did not have the say they should have had in the last census, and that needs to change this year. Neville Kahn from the Australian Bureau of Statistics says there was a 17% undercount for Aboriginal people in the last census in 2021. He told AAA a better response is needed to ensure communities get the healthcare, schools, transport and infrastructure they need.
4: So it's really important, and I can't stress this enough, to make sure that all of our mob participate in the census, have place in the form, because like I say, it all becomes de-identified and nobody's going to know who's who. So just as a punchline to end this, I just want to say every person, every community, counted properly means better services where they're needed most.
0: Census night this year is on August 11. We'll have more coming up next.
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10: Program sponsor.
0: To sport, and in basketball, Lakers star LeBron James is not the only big name leaving Los Angeles. Kawhi Leonard is moving from the LA Clippers to the Toronto Raptors after a trade between the clubs today. The Clippers will also get Brandon Ingram, Grady Dick and draft picks in the deal. LeBron has confirmed he'll play on when the season tips off in October, but he's yet to reveal his new team. He posted on X that it was truly an honour to be a Laker, and he hopes he made a few proud during his stint. If you have any stories that you'd like to share with us, you can send us an email to news@nirs.org.au.
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13: Yossi Indy with Japana. Sunset dreaming. That's what we're doing.
14: Oh, yes.
13: Bit of dusking.
14: Yeah, we will be doing that.
13: So the sun's going down.
14: Haven't been able to see it for a couple of days.
13: Yep.
14: So.
13: Nice clear sky and, yeah, the way it lights up the clouds when they're...
14: Very relaxing to look at.
13: When it clears up. We have Brenda Lee in this hour, Roger Knox, as well as Conway Twitty. It's a proper power hour.
14: It is. I have some cold facts and a story about being left out.
13: Done. I got a low one. Yothi Indy, as mentioned before, coming up next. Welcome to the power hour. It's good to be driving you home.

0: Yesterday, that is the Beatles there, Triple A Murray Country. Roger Knox before that, Put Your Hand in the Hand. And we also had Jumpin' Up by Yothu Indy starting off the Power Hour.
1: Yes, apparently a lost demo recording of a song Coldplay's Chris Martin reportedly intended for the 1999 James Bond film The World Is Not Enough, which had Pierce Brosnan as 007, is going up for auction, if you're interested, alongside other recordings from the band's earlier years, if you're a Coldplay fan. For the auction...
0: The early stuff was all right.
1: The early stuff was all right. The archive recordings the band made prior to their Allison-produced second EP, The Blue Room, released in October 1999. The World Is Not Enough is being sold as a single recording on a cassette tape, sung by Chris, that's Martin himself, with an acoustic guitar backing. Never been released. It's not known if it was ever submitted to the Pierce Brosnan starring film, they went to it, whose theme song, also titled The World Isn't Enough, was actually recorded by the band Garbage, which I find very ironic that Garbage replaced Coldplay. I mean, and that fits perfectly. We don't want Coldplay, but we want Garbage. Oh, that fits. I reckon if Coldplay submitted a Bond song, it'd be more like Doctor No, more bloody Coldplay songs, please. What about Yellowfinger? Yellow finger. Anyway, the tapes are described in the auction listing as one of the most significant and direct surviving documents of Coldplay's formative years. Just excuse me while I upswallow into this paper bag.
0: Oh, get out of
1: here. Featuring unheard of songs, versions of three tracks that ended up on their Parachute album, also available. Apparently, also in the archives being auctioned are blowing up pictures from their Jumbotron that show several hundred couples sharing illicit love affairs while at their concerts. So what happens is each photo comes with a frame with the word BUSTARD stamped in the lower right-hand corner. So, I mean, apparently you've got hundreds of these, so if you're one of those unlucky people that have been caught out, you might be able to buy yourself back. They had Jumbotron at every single concert. The couple

0: that got actually caught and all the publicity was surrounded was but one of hundreds, apparently. You know when you come off the ride at SeaWorld, just before you come to the bottom of the, you know, the race where you come down the big rush of water and it says, smile, as you come, then you go to the front of the ride and then you'll wait for your picture to come on.
1: Yeah.
0: And you're all holding your hands up as you come down the race.
1: Yeah.
0: That's what this...
1: This is perfect.
0: Yeah, hold up your hand. As, you know, you...
2: That's you.
0: Yeah, being caught out.

0: Hey you mob, Kevin Crepignery here. Campbell Health is celebrating 50 years with a gala ball on Saturday the 1st of August. Enjoy a three-course dinner with special guests Sean Chilborough, The Fringe Dwellers, Olivia Coe-Fox and myself. Book now at Humanitix.
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2: Emily, Manyawa, Dagana, Tenderka, my friend, my daughter, Manyawa Nuarka.

0: 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And ang mga...
1: Carry Me Home, Emily Woodamara. Busby Maru before that. Heard it all before. And Conway Twitty was 15 years ago. It's Triple A Murray Country driving you home on this beautiful Wednesday afternoon. We just watched the sunset.
2: We did. It was a lovely bit of dusking.
1: Dusking.
2: Got us ready for the night.
1: Dusking's just one of those things. If you can afford to do it.
2: Yes. Yeah.
1: Get outside and watch the sunset every day. A lot of people say that sunrise is the best.
2: Yeah, but the 20 minutes or so when the sun sets, sets you up for the night. So, it calms you down. Well, that's the idea. It relaxes you and gets you ready for the night.
3: Calm me down.
2: No. He's had the opposite effect. We had to come in because he's making too much noise.
1: I was. I couldn't help but just make music.
2: He was making music on the railing. Did we ever shut up?
1: Some days I can be completely quiet. Other days it's just chaotic. It's the way it is.
2: Chaotic, I love it.
1: Full moon last night too.
2: Oh, yes.
1: It was, it lit up the yard like nothing. It was beautiful over the landscape.
2: Yeah, it did clear. So we got a bit of that light. Yeah.
1: I didn't end up getting a camera before the end of
2: I meant to ask you about your EOFOS.
1: Yeah, never ended up getting a camera. But for those full moon shoots and that sort of thing, I'm going to need something that has, a big sensor and a good lens, and then I'll be able to do all of the, if it's night nature, going fishing or whatever, there's just something beautiful about night shots that I love re-watching as well.
2: Yeah.
1: It's beautiful when you've got
2: a bit more research then.
1: Yeah, I will. Yeah. I'll take my time. Mm. And I was told to take my time by several people. They're like, don't jump straight into it. Yeah.
2: We'll be ready for next financial year.
1: That's it. Well, it might be. That's when I can afford one of the, Sonys.
2: Yep. Another year of working.
1: Hey, Neil Murray coming up next with Clever Man here on Triple A Murray Country. 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
3: 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Yarn, create some art in the art tent, Bow Desert's NAIDOC celebration on AAA. We'll see you there this Saturday.

0: Time, Neil Young, Brenda Lee before that, and we had Neil Murray with Clever Man driving you home this afternoon on the Power Hour.
1: I did my hyperbaric chamber session this morning. There was only four of us in the chamber today. Normally there's eight.
0: Oh, wow.
1: So it was business class.
0: As you were plunged to the depths.
1: That's it. We had a lot of room around us. But they're all the older guys like me, over 70. Well, I'm not quite over 70, but they were all over 70. And they all started having a chat because before you go in, they take your blood pressure and everything. So it's about 15 minutes where you just sit around and have a yak. I don't say much.
0: Are you allowed to talk while you're in there?
1: Oh, well, you've got a helmet on, breathing oxygen, so you can't really, you know, hear anything. But when halfway through, when they take your helmet off to have your team bickies, have a bit of a chat.
0: Yeah.
1: But before we went in, they were all talking, they're all car men.
0: Oh, look.
1: We've all been together for a while. So they're all talking cars. They all own several four-wheel drives and they've all got a caravan. And so, you know, they're all talking about, their multiple four-wheel drives and all the different caravans they've had and how, you know, all the gear they bought. And, you know, when I owned the Land Cruiser, I had the Nissan, from 04 to 09. I once drove from Melbourne to Sydney back in 67. Like, it was just all this stuff.
0: I love
1: it. And they all knew, as I said, they all knew the caravanning routes are right around Australia. And they got to talking about Rockhampton. And one of them said, I stay at the Rockhampton Park. And the other one says, the second one in the second roundabout just before. Yeah, that's it. The other one goes, yeah, that's it. There are some curves in there. You got to really watch it when you take your van. I never said a word for 25 minutes. And then they said, you know what gets me is these young guys, they buy a new four-wheel drive and buy a new caravan. They haven't got a clue how to drive on the road with a caravan. They're all over the road. And then they get to a park and they haven't got a clue. And then one of them said, someone who wouldn't be an outdoors person, someone who works inside in an office, probably drives a small car, wouldn't have a bloody clue. Then they all stopped. And I'm thinking, they're talking about me. Because I haven't said a word for 25 minutes, I know I'm this person that is inside, wouldn't have a clue about a caravan, who never goes anywhere, hates camping, and they've cottoned onto it.
0: You were the outsider.
1: I was the outsider.
0: Stuck in a room.
1: That's right.
0: Stuck in a room with four other dudes.
1: Four other, and they knew everything about everything. And I had nothing to contribute.
0: You could have been like, wow. As a Mazda wagon owner, I've never had the need to have a caravan on the back.
1: Yeah,
0: I like to Mad Max it, and I don't give a crap about those corners around.
2: You should have just upped them.
0: I go around those roundabouts you're talking
1: ridiculed.
0: About in Rocky.
1: I'd have been ridiculed.
0: I go around them sideways. You can do that with a wagon.
1: With me, Mazda
0: Heaps
1: 3.
0: Of weight in the back, plenty of traction on the wheels. You could have done that.
1: Yeah, I could have done that.
0: That's all right.
1: Yeah, but I was too intimidated.
0: I when people are talking four-wheel drives, I do definitely feel out of my depth with that stuff.
1: Yeah.
0: Because I've never owned one.
1: But like the
0: ever.
1: It must be a thing. Like they've got, they've had them all their lives.
0: It's a grey nomad thing for sure,
1: Yeah. And the whole idea of this, the caravanning and wagons and vans and the stuff they spend on them, like navigation and the... they're talking about the little the tilt things that shows you that it keeps its right. The caravan rights itself when it feels it's going.
0: Yeah, right.
1: You know, you got one of them in your four wheel drive. Got one of them in your caravan. It's like the whole new world.
0: Yeah.
1: I said I just sat there with my little book.
0: I love how
1: They all knew. It was like the saloon moment. They all knew. Just, I was the interloper, and I was probably the idiot who would win one in a lotto and stay. I'm driving around Australia. Get out there and bang it up before I get out of the driveway. Ah, yeah, they'd all be sitting on the road with their arms folded. Yeah, look at that idiot. Told ya.

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0: Jeffrey Fletcher there, Mother's Prayer. And then we had Ricky Skaggs and Kentucky Thunder live at Charleston with A Simple Life. That's it for Wednesday and Pi Day tomorrow.
1: Yes, Pi Day tomorrow.
0: Looking forward to it. Nice, clear, cool night, I hope.
1: Yes, yeah. Well, the temperatures will be getting down. All that humidity will hope it'll disappear in the next few days.
0: Yeah, it's not cold though. It's just getting down to about 14 degrees. It got down to, you know, 10 or 9.
1: Yeah, it did. It did. Mm.
0: So it's good.
1: Maybe an intermediate pie.
0: That's right. I mean, even Canberra's 10. It's tropical in Canberra right now.
1: Yeah, well, that's right. They should be down in the bloody minus this time of year, isn't it? Halfway through winter.
0: We'll save that for Hobart. They're getting down to 8. Mm. Oh, yeah. I think that's the lowest temperature. And that's us for the day as well.
1: Well, there you go.
0: We'll catch you tomorrow for more. If you've got a drive ahead of you, stay safe on the roads if you're already home.
1: Mad Dog.
0: Mad Dog. Hayley Jensen coming up next, seeing us out. We'll see you tomorrow from 3 p.m.

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Talks, brought to you live by the National Indigenous Radio Service.

0: Friends of the Yuggera and Turrbal people. It's Karen Durante for Let's Talk.
1: Hello and welcome to Let's Talk. My name is Karen Durante. I want to take this time to acknowledge our ancestors and our elders whose shoulders we stand on. I also want to acknowledge traditional owners of land where you are and acknowledge that Aboriginal and Torres Strait Islander peoples have never ceded their sovereignty. Now, I want you to take out a pen and mark this date, either write it down or if you've got a calendar on the fridge, circle 11th of August. It's a Tuesday. Now, it'll become pretty obvious shortly. I've got Neville Cann with me. He's with the Australian Bureau of Statistics, or ABS. Neville, welcome to Let's Talk. Firstly, tell us your mob.
2: Yep, my mob are the Noongar people of Western Australia, the Southwest.
1: Tell us, what's your role with the ABS?
2: So I'm currently employed as the Assistant Director for the Remote Engagement for the Northern Territory, the APY lands in South Australia and the Ngadanjada lands in Western Australia.
1: Oh, that's a big area to cover.
2: Yeah, it is. And I have engagement managers based across the Northern Territory, including across the borders. Those engagement managers are Aboriginal people themselves who have either a family connection or come from those regions, so they have a vested interest in trying to get this enumeration right.
1: So what we're talking about, of course, is the census. This happens every, is it 5 years?
2: Yeah, so census is Australia's biggest national survey. It happens every 5 years and helps plan things like schools, healthcare, housing, local services right across the country. This year, It's on Tuesday, the 11th of August. And that's when most people around Australia will complete their census. They'll either do it online, but we have other options for paper options and other support available for people from different language groups or nationalities. And this is a compulsory exercise that's undertaken by the Australian government. So the expectation is that every single person in Australia will complete their census form on Tuesday, the 11th of August.
1: And so give us an idea of the kind of information that the census is collecting, if you could, Neville.
2: Yeah, so the census asks simple questions about who we are. So it's like a snapshot, basically, of the country. It asks things like culture, language, work and housing. And then that information helps government and communities understand what's needed like the 11th of August.
1: And so give us an idea of the kind of information that the census is collecting, if you could, Neville.
2: Yeah, so the census asks simple questions about who we are. So it's like a snapshot, basically, of the country. It asks things like

0: education and community programs.
1: So this is something that people who've been around for a long while might be quite used to, particularly ever since we started doing the census collecting. Of course, for First Nations people, that didn't happen until, I think, 1971 was the first time that Aboriginal and Torres Strait Islander people actually were included in the census.
0: Yeah, I think it was, so this would be the 11th census that First Nations people have been included in. So it's not a lot. It's only, you know, every 5 years. So it's only 55 years that we've been included in census nationally. So it is new to a lot of our mob, but having the strong engagement structure that we've got currently helps alleviate and some of those myths that people might have in terms of what do we do with this information, and the fact that we can't share this information with anybody, any other government departments and the like. So it's trying to dismiss some of those myths that people have in terms of the mistrust of what government do with the information that they're providing.
1: Now, are you collecting are there other questions that you're asking in this census that is different to the last one?
0: So every census there's a review and an evaluation of the questions and participation. This time around there is a couple of new questions, particularly around sexual orientation, so they are quite sensitive. But the questions that we need to ask, because we do know that, you know, we have people in our communities that are, you know, sexually orientated in whichever way they like. But we need to make sure that the services are also available for them in terms of the mental health services or the sexual health services or the things like that.
1: And my understanding is that, I don't know whether this is, because you already ask about language anyway on the census, but I'm just wondering, you know, we come from, you know, most First Nations people, obviously, you know, language is something that they're either not speaking but are trying to revive, or have an interest in trying to learn it and speak it. So is that data always being collected by the ABS in terms of Aboriginal and Torres Strait Islander languages?
0: Absolutely. So there's questions in there around the language that's spoken at home. But obviously the government's not going to know that unless we get people to participate and complete those forms, honestly. So what we do in terms, because the people that we deal with obviously don't speak English as a first language. It could be their third or fourth language. So we need to make sure that the messaging in our engagement that's coming out is easy to understand, that so that people can grasp the concept of what the census is about and why we need to do this. And that's the other reason why I've deliberately targeted my engagement managers from those remote areas who have either, like I said, family connection or a vested interest in trying to get that enumeration right for the region that they're working in.
1: All right, come census time. I know for the Torres Strait, my sister has been a collector, and so obviously I can recognise my sister when she comes around to do the census. But, where you don't have somebody who's familiar to you turning up to say, oh, I'm here for the census, how do you know they are the real thing and not some gammon person, Neville?
0: Yeah, so, and that's definitely an honest worry, I guess, what people might have. We have lots of scammers and the likes these days. But I just wanted to say that, you know, even though on Tuesday, the 11th of August, nationally is when census is done, in our remote communities, it's a little bit different. Where we will travel, where we send teams out to communities over a 4 to 6 week period to try and capture all the people that's living in those remote areas. And the reason we do that is because sometimes things are happening in communities where they're not available on the Tuesday the 11th. They don't have the technology to be able to complete a form online, or the language or numeracy skills to be able to do that. So this is why we do it over this period of time, just to try and make sure that we can capture as many people in those remote areas as possible. If somebody comes into to your door and they've got, you know, we've got

0: a very distinct orange shirt, which, you know, can probably be seen from Mars if you was travelling out of out in space. But everyone that visits your home, they have to have an official ABS ID. So if you are worried, you can always ask to check their ID to make sure that they are authorised ABS workers.
1: You're listening to Let's Talk here on Triple A Murray Country. We're broadcast throughout the nation on the National Indigenous Radio Service, on iHeartRadio and the Community Radio Plus app. I'm with Neville Khan, who is the 2026 Census spokesperson and the Assistant Director for Remote Engagement in the Northern Territory, where he's joining us from today. How many people in your team, Neville?
0: So there's about 13 engagement managers across the Northern Territory, APY lands and the Ngarrindjeri lands in Western Australia. So it's quite a big team. Then what they do then is we look for local people to recruit. So this is where our assistance in terms of the language comes into play. We will employ local people as facilitators to help us get into doors and help people understand why we're there. So we have a very, very strong focus on local employment. We'll employ as many people as we need in remote communities to help complete the forms, because what we do in the remote communities is we will literally knock on every single household, knock on the door and assist people in completing their forms.
1: So is your workforce ready, if you like, for August 11, or are you still building it?
0: So we've already started. So there's two phases to the census. The first phase is because we've got to count every single dwelling in the country and then every single person. So we have the first phase is what we call our workload review phase, is where we go out and we geo-pin every single house, dwelling, tent, caravan, whatever people might be living in the first phase. So that's already happening as we speak. So we already have teams on the ground in communities counting homes. Then what will happen is the second phase will start, when we will send the same teams back out into the teams. We call that the visit phase, and that will happen from the 27th of July to the 21st of August, where we will be knocking on doors and asking local people to work for us and with us to help hopefully get the enumeration as accurate as we possibly can.
1: Now, you know, there might be cultural reasons why people aren't in community or in their homes when the census is conducted. I'm thinking about maybe their ceremony or their sorry business happening. Mm-hmm. Do they still get captured even though they're physically not in the dwelling?
0: Yeah, so we have a couple of different strategies for making sure that we capture people who aren't at their homes on that particular night or the particular time when our CFOs, our community field officers, knock on their door. But this is why we do it over a period of time. So generally we will do it over 4 weeks, but we do have a two-week buffer for things like ceremonial leave or sorry business, where our teams can pivot and come back to that community when it's suitable for them. So we try and do everything in our power to make sure that we capture as many people as possible. So if people are in Darwin, for instance, for medical reasons, then we have a strategy that's going to capture those people and put them back into the community that they came from.
1: So if I'm in an accident and emergency in Brisbane and it is census night, I'll be captured there.
0: So there's two questions on the census. One is, where are you at the moment whilst you're completing this form? And the other question is, where would you normally reside? So it's where you normally reside is where your data will be taken back to in terms of being counted for, you know, your home address, for instance.
1: Well, yeah, so you would be handing out those forms in hospitals then?
0: Yes, we have teams that visit hospitals and prisons and every single hotel, caravan park. It's one of the biggest exercises the Australian government do apart from going to war.
1: Mm. Well, you mentioned this is the 11th census that Aboriginal and Torres Strait Islander people have participated in. How many censuses is it for you in working behind the scenes?
0: Oh, okay. I thought you were just going to try and get my age. No, for me, this is my second census. So 2021, I was the engagement manager for a couple of the regions throughout the Northern Territory. And this time I'm the assistant director. I'm employing engagement managers across the Northern Territory. So, but I've been involved in remote engagement for, I don't know, 30-odd years. I've done two referendums. I don't know how many Australian elections or NT elections that I've done in remote communities. So it just sort of complements what I've already been doing.
1: Yeah. And what do you love about the job, especially when it comes to making sure that the voices of in those communities where it is hard to reach and sometimes forgotten, what's it like as a First Nations man to be able to, you know, be that person who creates that connection, I suppose, for people to have a voice?
0: So for me, I guess it was as the engagement manager in 2021, it was talking to people about the need to participate and the reasons why census is done and why the government needs to know all this sort of information. And then to go back to communities, you know, a couple of years later and see new suburbs being built, lots of new houses being built. I'm able to relate that back to the census by saying, if we hadn't completed this form in 2021, you probably wouldn't be getting these houses that are being built there now. And so it's a visual link to why we ask these questions, to what the outcome could possibly be. So I think having that sort of makes the light bulb go on and people go, so that's why you're asking me about, you know, how many people are living in my house and what's the roads like and, you know, things like that, education programs and mums and bubs programs and the likes. Well, so for me, it's really rewarding because obviously data is knowledge and knowledge is power. And if the more power and knowledge we can give to our mob in remote communities, the better decisions they're making for their future planning.
1: You shouldn't have said the data word, because you know what I'm going to ask you now, because I've been walking and talking in spaces where there's been a lot of conversations around data sovereignty, and I don't know whether you can speak to that from an ABS perspective.
0: To be honest, I don't have my head around that data sovereignty movement at the moment. I do know that there is some stuff going on in communities because it's a part of our engagement when we're talking to people. But, you know, there is a framework that the ABS has in place where they're working through to make sure that data sovereignty comes to fruition.
1: Yeah, you're thinking you're going to get an easy interview. It's like, no ways. No ways, Neville. But I do want to ask, and this is something that I did raise when we had an opportunity to meet, and I'm talking about First Nations media having that opportunity to meet with the ABS and talk about what was going to happen in the weeks leading up to the 11th of August. And that is, the hesitancy from Aboriginal and Torres Strait Islander people about, it's another survey, and there is some fatigue out there. How do you deal with that? I mean, you gave a great example before about how that information might change the circumstance for a community. But are there other ways that your team deals with that?
0: So I think when you're talking about government service surveys, fatigue, service provider fatigue, all that sort of stuff, things are happening in remote communities which are beyond our control, and they're more important because that's their daily lives, what's going on, and we're just outsiders coming in and asking for, all this information. So it's about being respectful to local people and what's going on in their lives, and you can't just expect people to drop everything and run to you because you're a government worker. It's about, respecting what's going on in community and building that trust so that people can see what the value is and how census can benefit their own community.
1: So how long do we have to wait once before all that information is compiled and analysed and we get a picture of Australia from that moment in time?
0: Yeah. Yeah, so I guess the important point here to make is that the forms, once we've completed them, they all become de-identified. So all our names are taken off those forms. Nobody knows who's who on which form. And then it's we all just become a number. So that's all sent down to Dandenong in Victoria, and then goes through a big computer, and then starts spitting out data around June, July next year.
1: All right. Well, I do appreciate your time, Neville. Is there anything that wanted to add for the listener?
0: Yeah, I just wanted to say that, you know, in 2021 we had a 17% undercount nationally for First Nations people. That has a huge impact on community funding for programs like Mums and Bubs programs, childcare programs, youth programs, men's health, women's health programs. So it's really important, and I can't stress this enough, to make sure that all of our mob participate in the census, have place in the form, because like I say, it all becomes de-identified and nobody's going to know who's who. So just as a punchline to end this, I just want to say every person, every community, counted properly means better services where they're needed most.
1: All right. I do appreciate your time, Neville. Look out for somebody wearing an orange shirt, but it must have, well, it'll have ABS on it, yes?
0: Yep. It'll have ABS census, but we'll also, there's also an ID tag, which all of our workers have to wear as a part of their job.
1: Yep. No ABS shirt, no tag, no entry, no thank you.
0: Correct.
1: I do appreciate that, and I do appreciate the song recommendation that Neville has suggested for us today on Let's Talk. Here they are, the Warrumpi Band. Stand up and be counted.

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1: Hey, you mob, Rhonda Purcell here. My mob are Quandamooka people, Waka Waka people, and the Goa Koa people. And you're listening to Deadly Murray Country here.

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1: I'll never swim Kern River again. It was there that I met her. It was there that I lost my best friend.

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I grew up in an oil town, but my gusher never came in. And the river was a boundary where my darling and I used to swim.

Shasta and Lake Shasta is where I will stay. There's the South San Joaquin where the seeds of the Dust Bowl are found. And there's a place called

Mob. My name's Monique. My tribe's from the Gomeroi tribe down in New South Wales, and you're listening to Triple A.

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This is Triple A.

0: Hey, you mob. Kevin Crepignery here. Cambu Health is celebrating 50 years with a gala ball on Saturday, the 1st of August. 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

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And I said, Mom, what are you listening to? And she said, Murray Country on Triple A.

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thousand people live in our city. It's the city of industry. Coal and steel are its lifeblood, and its harbor is busy with ships. Its horizon is lost in the smoke of steelworks and factories.

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1: Well, my daddy left home when I was 3, and he didn't leave much to Ma and me, just this old guitar and an empty bottle of booze. Now, I don't blame him because he run and hid, but the meanest thing that he ever did was before he left, he went and named me Sue. Well, he must have thought that it was quite a joke, and it got a lot of laughs from lots of folks. Seems I had to fight my whole life through. Some gal would giggle and I'd get red, and some guy'd laugh and I'd bust his head. I'll tell you, life ain't easy for a boy named Sue. Well, I grew up

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Well, it was Gatlinburg in mid-July, and I just hit town and my throat was dry.

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And I knew that scar on his cheek and his evil eye. He was big and bent and gray and old, and I looked at him and my

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I tell you, I fought tougher men, but I really can't remember when. He kicked like a mule and he bit like a crocodile. I heard him laugh and then I heard him cussing. He went for his gun and I pulled mine first. He stood there looking at me and I saw him smile. He said, son, this world is rough, and if a man's gonna make it, he's gotta be tough. And I know I wouldn't be there to help you along. So I give you that name and I said goodbye. I knew you'd have to get tough or die. And it's that name that helped to make you strong. Yeah. He said, now you just fought one hell of a fight, and I know you hate me and you got the right to kill me now, and I wouldn't blame you if you do. But you ought to thank me before I die for the gravel in your guts and the spit in the eye, cause I'm the that named you Sue. Yeah, what could I do? What could I do?

0: I think about him now and then, every time I try and every time I win. And if I ever have a son, I think I'm gonna name him Bill or George, anything but Sue. I still ain't that bad.
1: Hey, this is Max Jackson, and you're listening to AAA Murray Country.

Hey, everybody. I'll tell you what I know. 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How about that?

0: Nice and Parsons, aka The Gift. Proud, welcome, welcome in.
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We're black, that's we're third rate, and they're treating us as such. They mail us welfare handouts, and they fed us on sheep guts. They satisfied their conscience. We won't

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0: That's what they call them now. Nice folks. Y'all come back here.
1: Howdy, folks. This is Zach Talk. You're listening to AAA Murray Country.

Thank you. Only the real ones know which one that was. Now, that was an old song we used to play as one of our old ones that we stopped playing. For some reason or another, we might start playing it again. Who knows? It's called Till Things Get Right, though. I hope you'll like it.

0: may be an ambassador to England or France. You might like to gamble, you might like to dance. You may be the heavyweight champion of the world. You might be a socialite with a long string of pearls, but you're gonna have to serve somebody. You're gonna have to serve somebody. It may be the devil, or it may be the Lord, but you're gonna have to serve somebody.
1: You might be a rock and roll addict prancing on the stage. Money and drugs at your command, and women in a cage. You may be a businessman with some high degree thief. They may call you doctor, or they may call you chief, but you're gonna have to serve somebody.
0: Yeah, you are gonna have to serve.

0: Mom, he's got a didgeridoo. And I said, Mom, what are you listening to? And she said, Murray Country on Triple A.
1: She said, we're only young ones.

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Yeah, I bet there ain't a sweeter sound. I wanna laugh at every joke you tell.

0: Hey everybody, tell you what I know. You're listening to AAA in Murray Country. And my name's Neil Murray.
1: You're welcome.
2: Hello, I'm Adam Evans with the NIRS News. There are fears that proposed changes to the Crown Land Management Act in New South Wales will weaken Aboriginal land rights in the state. The Act lets the New South Wales Aboriginal Land Council apply for freehold ownership over properties owned by the Crown if the property is not being used. There are currently over 40,000 outstanding applications through the Act. Changes proposed by the state government would make it possible to take properties off the table. Newswalk Chair Dr. Raymond Kelly says some Land Council members suggest the move is being made to reduce the number of outstanding applications.
3: Certainly from our membership, a number of people have raised that with us, that this looks like an exercise of land cleansing, if you like, to some degree. But the reality is, under the Aboriginal Land Rights Act, we have every right to claim unused, unneeded Crown land. Now, what this bill will do will allow the minister to or his agent to go back through and go, well, there was a mistake by somebody previously who didn't uphold a lease or didn't provide a lease.
2: A suspected illegal boat with 15 men on board has arrived on Cape York Peninsula in Queensland. People camping near Weipa say the men ran into coastal bushland when the boat arrived yesterday morning. Local school teacher Dan Tonnen has told the ABC that his friends saw the boat arrive.
4: They started telling us a story of a boat arriving at about 3 o'clock yesterday morning with a whole heap of men not speaking English, so it freaked them out, as you can imagine.
2: Two men were arrested in Weipa yesterday. State Member for Cook David Kempton says 10 people from the boat have been detained as illegal arrivals. Working out what recommendations have been ignored by governments will be the first job for the National Indigenous Children and Young People Commissioner. Sue-Ann Hunter got her legal powers today and she says she won't be going straight to an inquiry. Instead, Ms. Hunter says she'll be looking into past reports to find out what has failed to be adopted and why.
5: We're going to look at the findings, we're going to look at the recommendations. We don't want to just come out and say, here's another report and it gets sat on the shelf. We really want to dig deep and find out, one, why these recommendations aren't being implemented, and two, what are the themes coming up that aren't being done that could actually reduce rates of children in youth detention and out-of-home care. We also want to look at the data and across the country and have a really good read of where our children are, what's going on for them across all those domains.
2: And mob across the country are being urged to complete the census this year to make sure their communities get the government support and funding they need. The 2026 census night is on August 11. The data gathered is used to make decisions about healthcare, schools, transport and infrastructure in communities. Neville Khan is from the Australian Bureau of Statistics. He's told AAA he's hoping for a better response from Aboriginal and Torres Strait Islanders.
6: You know, in 2021, we had a 17% undercount nationally for First Nations people. That has a huge impact on community funding for programs like Mums and Bubs programs, childcare programs, youth programs, men's health, women's health programs. So it's really important, and I can't stress this enough, to make sure that all of our mob participate in the census.
2: We'll have more coming up next.
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9: 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It's Quiñones. Raul Jimenez! And Mexico, as a nation, loses its collective heads.
2: Mexico fans are celebrating after their country's 2-0 win over Ecuador and Mexico City. In other matches, France defeated Sweden 3-0, while Norway beat Cote d'Ivoire 2-1. 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
1: Hey, good morning, you diddly mob out there for a Thursday. How you doing? Before we kick the show off, I'd just like to acknowledge the traditional owners of the land on which we are broadcasting from here in West End, Brisbane, and of course acknowledge our elders past, present, and emerging. It's a little bit humid this morning. Stay away, rain. We don't want any rain. Definitely not. It's coming into the weekend. Don't do it to us. Don't do it to us. Alrighty. Don't forget 0493 222 822 if you want to get your requests in nice and early. Thursday's Triple Play with Ray around about 7:30 this morning. Find an artist and play three songs in a row from the same artist. 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All righty, let's get the music rolling here this morning. This is the Black Turtles, Stand Up, right here on The Brekkie Show.

Triple A Murray Country, the Brekkie Show. How you doing this morning? 18 minutes past the hour here. We had Lauren Ryan and Slim Dusty and kick the hour off with the Black Turtles. Yeah, send your requests through 0493 222 822. I'll be slinging around some NAIDOC events again today in the lead up to NAIDOC, not too far away now. Kicks off tomorrow over there in Inala. And then we've got Mananjali's on Saturday, and Sunday is Sunshine Coast and out there at the Redlands. So I'll give you some more information on that very, very soon. What else we got going on? A little bit of footy's happening. We got the World Cup soccer still going on. Have you been following Wimbledon? I must admit, I haven't been following the tennis at all. I might have a bit of a dory at that soon and see what's going on there. See who's the number ones in the world now and see if anybody got beaten overnight that probably were favourites to win and they got rolled maybe. I'm not too sure. I'll go suss it all out here in a minute. All righty, this is Ellie King here now out yonder right here on The Brekkie Show.

Down, the blues rise up. 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
2: This Saturday, join Uncle Dusty Fraser for the weekend's Brekkie Show, broadcasting live from Mananjali, NAIDOC Day at Jubilee Park, Bow Desert. From 9 to 12, we'll be on air celebrating culture, connection and community with live music, traditional dances, free rides for the kids and storytelling from elders. Come yarn, create some art in the art tent, Bow Desert's NAIDOC celebration on AAA. We'll see you there this Saturday.

0: Colt Ford right here on the Brekkie Show. Crank it up. Before that one, some Merle Haggard, Swinging Doors. Beggar Man, Archie Roach, Uncle Archie Roach before that one. And Miss Me Now, Sophia Scott. Hey, having a quick dory here looking at the World Cup and the teams that are left. We got Senegal is up 1-0 at the moment against Belgium. The USA also play today against Bosnia. That's at 10 a.m. And then tomorrow it all kicks off nice and early at 5 a.m. That is Spain versus Austria. Then Portugal versus Croatia. Switzerland take on Algeria. And Australia, Saturday at 4 a.m. in the morning, take on Egypt. So there's some of the games that are coming your way if you are following the World Cup or you love your soccer. So hopefully the Aussies can beat Egypt there. Are you going to be one of those supporters getting up at 4 o'clock in the morning to cheer on the Socceroos? Why not? If you haven't got anything else to do at 4 o'clock in the morning. Yeah, get up and support them. I think it, I don't know anything about soccer, but I don't know, it may be a winnable match for us. I don't know anything about Egypt and how strong they are in terms of soccer either. So anyways, good luck to the Socceroos. That's all happening on Saturday morning at 4 o'clock. Alrighty, don't forget to send through your shout-outs, requests, any of that sort of stuff. You know how to do that one, 0493 222 822. Plenty of time to get your requests through this morning. Although I do have some deadly songs lined up already. I've been mucking about here in the music library and got some crackers for you after the 7 o'clock news and weather. So yeah, you'll have to stick around and see what they are. Righto, let's keep the music rolling here this morning.
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AAA is where it belongs. 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

Warren H. Williams right here on The Brekkie Show, Kimberly Queen. That was a deadly little catchy song, that one, eh? And before that one, Undo It, Carrie Underwood. Carrie or Carrie? Carrie, I think it is. Is that how you pronounce it? Terrible pronunciations. Hey, look, I had a little bit of a dory here at the Wimbledon, in particular the men's singles. Man. I couldn't pronounce any of these names, seriously. I don't know how these tennis commentators can commentate some of these games. Unbelievable. The only name that I recognise and can pronounce is Djokovic. Oh, Novak. He cruised it through, and I think you pronounce it Tsitsipas. He beat him 6-3, 6-4, 6-2. That was in the second round. And like I said, the rest of them, no clue whatsoever how to pronounce any of their names. So I'm not even going to try. Alrighty, 6:50 here in the West End Brisbane studios. I hope you're enjoying all the music this morning. Don't forget, send through your requests if you'd like to hear your deadly tune on 0493 222 822. Or you can always give me a buzz on 3892 0188.

0: Hey there, Harrison Peterson here from NIRS News, coming to you from the lands of the Yuggera and Turrbal peoples. New anti-scam protections for text messages have come into effect. The Australian Communications Consumer Action Network says the protections come as fraudsters increasingly pick up new methods to target customers. CEO Carol Bennett has told National Radio News the new measures will make it harder for scammers to imitate trusted businesses and organisations.
1: This is beneficial because we know that scams are increasing. We saw 18 million text message scams in 2025 alone. So verification of SMS messages will give assurance to consumers that they are actually receiving a message from the source that it claims to be.
0: Service stations are on notice over an unwarranted price spikes as fuel costs at the Bowser rise in the wake of tax relief measures being rolled back. A 32 cents per litre discount on petrol and diesel ended yesterday when it was halved to 16 cents. The remaining fuel relief measures, which were brought in because of the Middle East conflict and resulting closure of major shipping route, the Strait of Hormuz, will stay in place until the start of August. Service stations and oil suppliers would be monitored closely for price rises, according to Federal Treasurer Jim Chalmers. Indirect talks on ending the US-Israeli war in Iran have been described as very good by the US president. Iranian officials have met with Qatari and Pakistani officials in Doha for discussions about Tehran's memorandum of understanding with the US. The talks covered the 14-point interim accord signed last month that was meant to halt the war that began with US-Israeli strikes on Iran in February and reopen the Strait of Hormuz while setting up 60 days of negotiations for a permanent peace deal. The talks follow tit-for-tat attacks with Iran targeting neighbouring countries and ships in the Strait of Hormuz while the US struck Iran directly. The development of a soft robotic model of the human heart which can mimic disease has opened the door for better heart treatments. National Radio News' Shannon Kirkwood reports.
2: UNSW researchers have developed a fully synthetic robotic heart which can reproduce the complex movements and internal structures of the human heart. The device is able to accurately reproduce processes in a real heart where cardiac valves leak or blood flows backwards. It's hoped the soft robot can provide a better understanding of heart conditions, reduce reliance on animal testing, and provide doctors with patient-specific models to plan treatments before procedures.
0: The voice behind the Village People's biggest hits, Victor Willis, has passed away at 74. Known famously for dressing as a police officer, Willis sang and co-wrote some of the disco group's biggest tracks, including YMCA, Macho Man, and In the Navy. Willis had recently faced backlash when the band performed the YMCA at a Donald Trump rally, but Willis defended the appearance, saying music should transcend political divides. The band and Willis's wife announced his death, saying he passed away following a short but aggressive illness. The sport, and in the FIFA World Cup, English captain Harry Kane has helped secure a 2-1 win over the Democratic Republic of Congo. The 31-year-old scored both goals in the second half of the match, following impressive goalkeeping from the DRC.
3: It's Kane! Oh, wow! Oh, wow! That is so good from Harry Kane! England lead in Atlanta, and their captain has took him out of the hole.
4: The stars have showed up at this World Cup, and Harry Kane steps up in the biggest moment.
0: Call taken from SBS. Meanwhile, Senegal is taking on Belgium. And now a quick look at weather across the capital cities today. Mostly sunny in Mugajan, Brisbane, with a top of 25. 23 and mostly sunny on Gadigal Country, Sydney, while it's 14 with showers or two on Ngunnawal in the Gambri Country, Canberra. 14 with rain in Nam, Melbourne, and showers in Nipaluna, Hobart, with a max of 15. A top of 15 and showers in Tardenya, Adelaide. Partly cloudy and 17 degrees in Borloo, Perth, and mostly sunny in Garramilla, Darwin, with a top of 31 degrees. And that's been the latest from NIRS News.
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6: Hey, good morning, good evening, mob out there for a Thursday morning. Thursday's Triple Play with Ray is on its way around about 7:30. We are going to do that one. It's going to be three songs back to back to back by James Johnson. So let's do that one today. You still got some time though to send through your requests if you'd like one. 0493 222 822. And my old mate Phil over there in WA, he said, Ray, don't forget about the women's cricket team. They're in the ICC T20 World Cup final this Sunday. Thank you very much, Phil, for reminding us all to support the women's cricket team in the World Cup final this Sunday. How good's that? Who are they playing against, Phil? I'll have to go and have a look who they're playing against. But how good's that? So we're going all right. So we're in the World Cup, still in the soccer, and we're in the final for the women's cricket, the ICC. How good, how good. All righty, let's kick the music off here this morning with some Troy Cassadaly for the second hour. Live and learn right here on The Brekkie Show.

day, Potts Farm was a place to go. Load a truck up, hit the dirt road. Jump the barbed wire, spread the word. Light the bonfire and call the girls. King and the Can and the Marlboro Man. Jack and Jim were a few good men. Where you learn how to kiss and cuss and fight too. Better watch out for the boys in blue. And all this small town, he said, she said. Ain't it funny how rumors spread? Like I know something y'all don't know. Man, that talk is getting old. You better mind your business, man. Watch your mouth. For I have to knock that loud mouth out. I'm tired of talking, man. Y'all ain't listening. Them old dudes.

Jason Aldean. Hey, hope you're enjoying the music this morning. Don't forget we're rolling towards Thursday's Triple Play with Ray, which is James Johnston today. So let's keep the music rolling and get there. Let's go.

Hi, I'm Talika Clancy. My mob is the Willy Willy Waka Waka and Grang Grang, and you're listening to Murray Country. Triple A Murray Country. I keep doing that, missing Triple A. You're listening to Triple A Murray Country.

Hey, that's it, Thursday's Triple Play with Ray. Here it is. This is James Johnston. Let's get in, James Johnston. Let's get into it, eh?

Hey, James Johnston there, Raised Like That. Before that one, Country Boys, and we kicked it off with Small Town. There's Thursday's Triple Play with Ray, all done and dusted for another Thursday. Thanks for joining us again this morning. Hey, if you're new to AAA, keep it locked and loaded here, eh? Because we got the best country music mix around, the old school, the new school, and of course the best from our Aboriginal and Torres Strait Islander artists. And in the afternoons, we have our 3 p.m. drive show. And the lads will take you up till 6 p.m. there for some more deadly yarns and some more deadly music. Hey, don't forget after the 9 o'clock news and weather, Let's Talk will be in as well. So you can stick around straight after the Brekkie show. Now, tomorrow over there in Inala, the NAIDOC launch is on. Cultural performances and light refreshments. That's at 37 Swallow Street in Inala. And it kicks off at 10 a.m. The Mununjali NAIDOC Family Fun Day, that's on Saturday at Jubilee Park in Bowie, down in Bow Desert, and that starts at 9 a.m. Sunshine Coast is on Sunday, and that's at King's Beach. The Undumbi Dancers will be there performing at that one. That kicks off at 10 a.m. If you know where Burgess Street and Princess Lane is at King's Beach, that's where they will be. And Redlands Coast NAIDOC Celebrations, Raby Bay Harbour Park, Shore Street in West Cleveland, and that one kicks off at 9 a.m. That's on Sunday as well. So all starting off tomorrow and going right across the weekend. So you got plenty of stuff to check out over the weekend. And then, of course, next week kicks off all the other NAIDOC events. Rightio, let's keep the music rolling here this morning. This is Yothi Yindi.

0: Triple A Murray Country, The Brekkie Show. There we are, Brett Eldridge there, Songs About You. Hey, up there at the sunny coast today, we've got our Murrays versus the Kiwis up there at Caloundra Sharks, I think it is. And we've been lucky enough to be joined by Ian Lacey this morning. Good morning, brother. How are you?
1: Yeah, good, Ray, yourself?
0: Yeah, good, thank you. Before we kick it off, who's your mob and where are you from?
1: Yeah, so I'm a Menindangi Waka Waka man. I'm born in Brisbane, grew up in Rockhampton, and then been back down Brizzy for 20-odd years.
0: 20-odd years. Now, it's exciting. So QMC time, you mob have selectors who walk around and they pick a Queensland Murray side. In the past, we've played against the Kuris, the Samoan teams, but today up there at Caloundra, who are we taking on up there today, our deadly Murray kids?
1: Yeah, so we had the Queensland Murray Carnival last September. We picked under 14, 16s, 18s, boys and girls teams from that carnival. And today they're going up against a Gold Coast-based Maori team called Etu Haiatea Yuri Ariki. Big name, but yeah, so they're a local-based New Zealand Maori team that resides on the Gold Coast. They're coming up to play against our kids today.
0: Yeah, too good. Now, I think, is it at Caloundra Sharks? Is that right? Is that the right venue?
1: Yeah. Caloundra Sharks Junior Rugby League, there's two. There's the seniors and the juniors. Just got to make sure you come to the junior rugby league field, not the seniors.
0: Yeah, righto. Now, what time does the... it goes all day. What time does the first game kick off?
1: Yeah, so opening ceremonies at 9 o'clock. So we'll have local cubby dancers do the Welcome to Country and dancers. We'll have Torres Strait Island dance group, the Wagga dance group, come in there. The Maoris will also do their haka performance. We'll have a cultural gift exchange, all part of the formalities. Then the first game will kick off at 10:20. So it's the under 14 girls first at 10:20. Then you've got the under 14 boys, which will be at 12 o'clock. And then 1:20, you've got the 16 girls. 2:40, you've got the 16 boys. 4 o'clock, you've got the 18 girls, and then you've got the 18 boys to finish the day off tonight.
0: Yeah, too deadly. Now, I just lost my train of thought then. Oh, that's right. Now, if people can't make it up there, is there any way they can, is there a live stream going on or anything like that happening?
1: Yeah, definitely is. So if you go onto the Queensland Murray Rugby League Facebook page or Instagram page, there's actually been a couple posts that explain how to do it. So the broadcast today will be via the InSport app. You can download it from your local Android and Apple stores. So you download the app. It is a subscription for the day. It's a $10 subscription to watch all six games, just the same as the general entry price to get into the grounds. But, yeah, download the app. There's instructions on the QMC Facebook page and Instagram page that tells you how to do it.
0: All right, perfect. Thank you very much, brother, for short notice as well. I know you're very busy this morning setting things up. We've got all the right information out there for all you deadly mob. If you can't make it up there, as Ian said, there's the details to watch the live streams. Hope it all goes well there, brother. I'll see you up there soon. I'm going to come check out all the action. And there you go.
1: Thanks for having me. Up here soon.
0: No worries, brother. Take it easy, eh?
1: Okay, bye.
0: Bye, see ya. All righty, that was Ian Lacey there, part of the ABF there, Arthur Beetson Foundation, who's got all those games happening up there. So great football action. If you're not doing anything, why not head up there? It's on the school holidays. Or if you're up there on the sunny coast, why not pop in? Don't forget that's Caloundra Sharks Juniors, not the seniors, all right? Make sure you head to the right spot. But if you can't get up there, you just have to jump on their socials and have a look at all that information and download the right up there, and away you go. Righto, let's keep the music rolling here this morning, right here on The Brekkie Show.

0: 50 years with a gala ball on Saturday the 1st of August. 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
1: Hey there, Harrison Peterson here from NIRS News, coming to you from the lands of the Yuggera and Turrbal peoples. Decisions made by an algorithm that determine the type of home aged care support older Australians receive will now be able to be overturned. The decision to allow a health bureaucrat to overturn the decisions follows widespread concerns across the sector. Federal Aged Care Minister Sam Ray has told the ABC the government has listened to the concerns of older Australians.
2: We've listened and we've done the policy work to make sure that we get the best outcomes for older people. What this change means is that while the new assessment system is overall working well, there are outliers and there are a small number of people whose circumstances don't fit neatly into the framework.
1: Legislation aiming to limit when gambling ads can be played is set to be introduced by the Albanese government today. Under the reforms, gambling ads on jerseys and stadiums will also be phased out. Gambling ads can be aired during halftime and weather delay breaks after 8:30 p.m. Independent Senator David Pocock believes the ban doesn't go far enough. He's told the ABC the federal government needs to implement the recommendations from late Labor MP Peter Murphy's gambling report.
3: We are the biggest losers in the world per capita, and they recommended three big things to turn that around. One was a phased-in ban on all gambling ads. The report said that gambling ads are normalising gambling amongst young people, and we have to turn that around. They said we need to ban inducements, and really critically, they said we actually need a national regulator to oversee these gambling companies, which at the moment are all parked in the Northern Territory because there's just such loose regulation there.
1: Social media company X has been accused of allowing anti-Semitism on its platform. Details after this.
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1: Social media company X has been accused of failing to combat anti-Semitic content on the platform. The Online Hate Prevention Institute's Andre Obler has told the Royal Commission on Anti-Semitism the distressing content has increased since billionaire Elon Musk took over the platform.
10: Elon Musk himself has amplified certain content that, you know, really promotes anti-Semitism and pushes hate. And obviously we saw after Trump's election, we saw the Nazi salute that he did at the event. So, you know, read it as you will, but there's certainly a problem there that is being amplified and coming from someone with a huge degree of influence over the platform.
1: The Commission is holding its third round of hearings investigating anti-Semitism online and on mainstream media. Tributes are pouring in for Village People frontman and founding member Victor Willis, who's passed away at 74 years old.

0: As the voice behind YMCA and in the Navy, Willis famously dressed as a police officer and a naval officer. The iconic disco groups and Willis's wife announced his death, saying he passed away following a short but aggressive illness. And now moving to today's weather forecast across the capital cities. Mostly sunny in Margaret in Brisbane with a top of 25 degrees. 23 and mostly sunny on Gadigal Country, Sydney, while it's 14 with a shower or two on Ngunnawal and Ngambri Country, Canberra. 14 and raining in Nam, Melbourne, and showers in Nipalin, Hobart with a max of 15. A top of 15 with showers in Tandanya, Adelaide. Partly cloudy and 17 degrees in Borloo, Perth, and mostly sunny in Garamilla, Darwin, with a top of 31 degrees. And if you have a story or news you'd like to share, or if there's something happening in your community that you want to let us know about, you can always send an email to news@nirs.org.au. And that's been the latest from NIRS News.
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2: Hey, hey, how you going? We're in the last hour of the show here for a Thursday morning. Let's Talk will be in after the 9 o'clock news and weather. And don't forget, 3 p.m. the Savo, the lads will be in as well to play some more deadly music and some more deadly yarns for you. Got a smidgen of time left. I've got some music locked and loaded here, but if you would like to hear your song this morning, 0493 222 822 is how you can get that one done, alrighty? Or you can give me a buzz on 3892 0188. Up to you how you want to communicate with me. I'll just leave that right up to you. Some people are mad on texting, and other people just like to talk to people. Alrighty, Carrie Ann Cox here, Women Got No History, right here on The Brekkie Show.

Triple A Murray Country, the Brekkie Show. We're in the last hour of the show here for a Thursday morning, 20 minutes past the hour here. How you going? What are you up to today? It's school holidays. I got one of my young fellas tagging along with me today. Trying not to be boring for him. Trying not to, but, you know, when they get to teenage years, I think most parents are boring. All they want to do is hang out with their mates, which is fair enough. I get it. They spent probably like 12, 13, 14 years tagging along with us, doing whatever it is that we would like them to do. And then they just want to break free. I'm free. Let me go hang out with my mates. Okay, make sure you come home by the time it's dark, the lights, hey? Trying not to, but, you know, when they get to teenage years, I think most parents are boring. All they want to do is hang out with their mates, which is fair enough. I get it. They spent probably like 12, 13, 14 years tagging along with us, doing whatever it is that we would like them to do. And then they just want to break free.

As soon as you started seeing that sun go down a little bit, oh, I got to go, lads, jump on that push bike, pedaling home as fast as you could to make sure you got home before those lights come on. They were the benchmark, those lights, the absolute benchmark. And if you breached it in any way, well, you knew what was coming next. I don't even have to say it. Righto, this is Chris Stapleton here, Tennessee Whiskey. Gee, I love this song.

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4: 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From 9 to 12, we'll be on air celebrating culture, connection and community with live music, traditional dances, free rides for the kids and storytelling from elders. Come yarn, create some art in the art tent, Bow Desert's NAIDOC celebration on AAA. We'll see you there this Saturday.

Hey, Black Rock Band there, Nah Black, before that one, Thelma Plum, Don't Let a Good Girl Down, and Lainey Wilson before that one, Watermelon Moonshine. How you going this morning? Almost done here on the Brekkie Show. Don't forget, Let's Talk, we'll be in a little bit later after the 9 o'clock news and weather. This is Toby Keith. Who's your daddy?

0: Hey, Pigman Brothers there, nowhere else but here. Hey, look, it's that time of the morning where I've got to wrap the show up. Let's Talk will be in very, very soon. Hope you enjoy your day. We'll see you guys tomorrow for Fire Emoji Friday, 6 a.m. tomorrow. See you later. Have a deadly day.
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0: Hey there, Harrison Peterson here from NIRS News, coming to you from the lands of the Yuggera and Turrbal peoples. The decision to allow a health bureaucrat to overturn aged care support decisions made by an algorithm has been welcomed by an independent senator. The assessment tool, which has been used to determine how much funding older Australians receive for home care support and couldn't be overturned. The tool sparked backlash from older Australians and the aged care sector. Independent Senator David Pocock has told the ABC politicians across Parliament had to come together to force the change.
1: It's been a huge amount of work done by Senator Rustin from the Liberals, Senator Ormond Payne from the Greens. I've been working with them to really push the government and ensure that there is human oversight over this algorithm, which we know isn't working for older Australians.
0: New anti-scam protections for text messages have now come into effect. The Australian Communications Consumer Action Network says the protections come as fraudsters increasingly pick up new methods to target customers. CEO Carol Bennett has told National Radio News the new measures will make it harder for scammers to imitate trusted businesses and organisations.
2: This is beneficial because we know that scams are increasing. We saw 18 million text message scams in 2025 alone. So verification of SMS messages will give assurance to consumers that they are actually receiving a message from the source that it claims to be.
0: Laws limiting gambling ads and banning and removing gambling companies off jerseys and sports stadiums will be introduced today. The Albanese government's legislation comes as the crossbench says the bill doesn't go far enough. Federal Government Minister Anne Alley has told the ABC the government is dedicated to addressing the harmful effects of gambling.
3: Oh, look, I think what we're doing, as I said, is undertaking the biggest sweep of gambling reforms that any government has ever taken. Even to this date, even before these reforms, there were a lot of things that we did to tackle harmful gambling and to tackle gambling addiction.
0: Tributes are pouring in for Village People frontman Victor Willis, who's passed away aged 74. Details and other stories after this.
4: When a disaster strikes, knowing what to do helps keep you safe. That's the sound of AusAlert, Australia's new emergency messaging system. AusAlert sends near-instant alerts to compatible mobile devices during local and national disasters. 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
0: The voice behind the Village People's biggest hits, Victor Willis, has passed away at 74. Known famously for dressing as a police officer and naval officer, Willis sang and co-wrote some of the disco group's biggest tracks, including YMCA, Macho Man, and In the Navy. The band and Willis's wife announced his death, saying he passed away following a short but aggressive illness. To sport and in the FIFA World Cup, English captain Harry Kane has helped secure a 2-1 win over the Democratic Republic of Congo. The 31-year-old scored both goals in the second half of the match, following impressive goalkeeping from the DRC.
6: It's Kane! So good from Harry Kane. England lead in Atlanta, and their captain has took him out of the hole.
7: The stars have showed up at this World Cup, and Harry Kane steps up in the biggest moment.
0: Call taken from SBS. And moving to today's weather forecast. Mostly sunny in Mugajin, Brisbane, with a top of 25, 23 and mostly sunny on Gadigal Country, Sydney, while it's 14 with a shower or two on Ngunnawal and Ngambri Country, Canberra, 14 and raining in Nam, Melbourne, and showers in Nipaluna, Hobart, with a max of 15, a top of 15 and showers in Tarndanya, Adelaide, partly cloudy and 17 degrees in Borloo, Perth, and mostly sunny in Garamilla, Darwin, with a top of 31. And that's been the latest from NIRS News.
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0: Fans of the Yuggera and Turrbal people, it's Karen Durante for Let's Talk.
1: Hello and welcome to Let's Talk. Firstly, I'd like to acknowledge our ancestors and our elders whose shoulders we stand on. I also want to acknowledge traditional owners of the land where you're listening to this broadcast from and acknowledge that Aboriginal and Torres Strait Islander peoples have never ceded their sovereignty. Today is one of our weekly catch-ups with a First Nations business as part of our ongoing series with the University of Queensland's Indigenous Business Hub. And I have with me Kira Seely, who runs her own catering business, which we're going to find out a bit more about during today's show. Kira, welcome to Let's Talk.
2: Thanks for having me, Karen.
1: Firstly, tell us your mob.
2: I am proudly descendant from the Noongar clan of the Quandamooka people, Moreton Bay region, so very close to where we sit today.
1: Now, you have your own business, Heart to Harvest?
2: Heart to Harvest, yeah. I have two businesses. So the corporate catering is certainly one. Heart to Harvest is five and a half years old now. I co-own that with my good friend Jazz Pambid, and we're a female Indigenous corporate catering business here in Brizzy in Mianjin, and we're servicing mainly corporates in and around the CBD area.
1: All right. And your second business?
2: Second business is a second generation family business. We're a freight forwarder called WRL Shipping. So also a mob business. I own it and run it with my mum, who's followed me into the studio today, Kylie. We specialise and focus on the movement of project cargo. So any kind of heavy equipment that's moving mainly for our clients within the civil infrastructure, oil and gas, mining industries. So very niche.
1: Indeed. And of course, despite what's going on globally around the world, I mean, those are kind of industries. People still got to eat.
2: Yeah.
1: And the extraction, business, I don't think that'll...
2: It never stops. All that we see is just the patterns change of where goods are being sourced from, where they're coming from. So it makes it interesting for me, because you can't ever get comfortable sitting on one certain trade lane or using one particular carrier because everything changes overnight. And then our customers are looking at equipment from a completely different region. So it's a different set of challenges. Yeah.
1: So you, like you say, part owner of the family business, and you have another business, Heart to Harvest, which you own with another First Nations woman. So tell us about, did you actually grow up? Was WRL Shipping part of, your earliest memory as a kid? Yeah.
2: Logistics always was. Mum and Dad have always been entrepreneurial and owning their own business. WRL in its current form was established in 2008, so I would have been 18. I started in the business when I was 19, so have worked my way up from, administration, scanning, very menial office tasks to my current position of managing director today. So learnt the business from the grassroots and have a particular interest in the big movement. So chartering whole vessels to move, 2,000 cubic metres of gear is what I really find interesting.
1: So we're talking about ships here.
2: We're talking about ships. We're talking about a lot of legalities, like with booking notes and contracts and trying to negotiate the best deal for our customers. So handling everything from start to finish is where I really, I get a lot of satisfaction from a job well done. So,
1: well, clearly, if you are a business operator, you want to be the best in the business, right? This is why people come back to you for repeat business. Does being an Indigenous-owned business create any new opportunities for WRL Shipping?
2: I think there's opportunities wherever you choose to put energy and look for them. There's also, you could focus on the challenges that come with being an Indigenous-owned business and being a female-owned business at that, and being a small business, there's challenges aplenty. But I've always taken those challenges head on and tried to make positive of them, and so far it's served me pretty well. I think being an Indigenous business, both businesses I can speak for, we have a heavy focus on relationships, and I was speaking to you about that earlier, Karen. So very much focused on being a connector. How can we help out? How can we give back? and that all, it's like a, you create your own ecosystem doing it that way, which I really enjoy.
1: Yeah, that relationship building is an important skill to have. And, you know, when you look at business plans and that sort of stuff, whether you are a not-for-profit or a for-profit organisation, it's stakeholder relationships is one of those key elements of a business plan, because ultimately that tells you who you're going to talk to, why you need to talk to them to, I guess, benefit your business.
2: Absolutely. Relationships and how you conduct your business, it will always come back in a positive or a negative way, however you choose to be in business.
1: So you were working for, you're still working there now, but yeah. You decided, you know what, I need to get an MBA.
2: Yes.
1: Tell me about your motivations behind that.
2: So the time I got my MBA, it was a bit of a journey. I'll walk you through it. But I decided, I was in the family business, and I decided when I was about 25 that, you know, what I was seeing around me and the pushback that I was getting, whether that be from being Indigenous, from being female, from being young, that I really needed further education. And at this point, I just had a high school diploma. I went to year 12, and then I started looking and researching into different degrees that I could get. I decided that an MBA fit best with what I was actually doing in my current day-to-day work at the time, and that it would give me the theoretical knowledge and the skills to really push ahead and excel in business. At that point, I was just focused on WRL, the shipping business, went ahead and got my MBA, and I never regretted it. It really gave me those skills and that knowledge to really propel me forward in what I do. The catering business came about a fair bit later. I actually was on maternity leave from the shipping business, and I thought that I might get bored, which I didn't. And that's when I reached out to Jazz, in my pregnancy hormonal state, I was stressing about how I was going to feed this future child when I was so busy with work and what I was going to do. And I reached out to the only contact that I had in food, and I said, hey, is there something here? Can we do something with kids' food originally? And she was like, well, that's really great, but it's the middle of COVID and I've just started this corporate catering business. If you want to jump on with this and learn the ropes of a hospitality business, you know, and I was just like, yeah, that sounds like a good plan. So,
1: oh my gosh. Yeah. Why would you start a business during the middle of COVID? You obviously succeeded though, because you're still around today. What did COVID do for you? Did that just give you both more motivation to make sure to see it work?
2: I think it gave us the room to breathe and be creative and set the business up the way that we wanted it and the way that we envisioned it. And if you look at our marketing, you look at our branding, yes, it shows Indigenous cultural heritage, but it's also very feminine in the way that it presents. And we focused and we narrowed in on all of those different dietaries in the corporate world that really are seen as a hindrance or a nuisance. So, you know, halal, dairy-free, gluten-free. We really wanted to produce a product that there was no price variation, there was no hindrance. It is just part of everyday life that different people have different dietary requirements. And we took that and we kind of ran with it. And then as we grew and expanded our services, then we got to bring some of the Indigenous ingredients into the spotlight as well, which has been really great. So,
1: and let's face it, the food that our mob were eating prior to settlement, colonisation, was better for us than the sugar flour tea that we got.
2: Yeah, 100%. And I think that's where a lot of the dietary requirements come from. It's not food that we were regularly eating, and
1: digestive systems weren't designed for them.
2: Absolutely not. So Heart to Harvest, starting during COVID, it wasn't a setback at all. It just gave us the space, and then as things returned to normal, it just sped up from there. So we're finally reaching a point that we're really excited about our business journey, because we're getting to the point where we're ready to take a step back again and then refocus on the kids' food. And it's a really big passion of ours to focus on the scarcity of good, nutritious food, especially in community. Even here in Brisbane, you know, there's kids being sent to school without food. So we're passionately working on trying to produce a product that can be freezer stable, that has Indigenous ingredients, that is good for kids. And, yeah, that's our next venture. So
1: speaking of COVID, you mentioned it also forced businesses, particularly those that have office premises, work directly with customers, forced us to rethink how we engage. And, you know, working from home or remotely is now a thing. So tell us about Heart to Harvest. Do you have your own shop front, or are you one of those hybrid businesses that, you know, operating out of your garage?
2: Oh, it would be a lot cheaper if we're operating out of a garage, but no, we've got a kitchen in Kangaroo Point. So at the current state at the moment, we've got four chefs, pretty much full-time, and about 8 servers, 2 administration staff, and then Jazz and myself. So it's going to be a pretty substantial operation. Yeah. It's a lot to manage.
1: And you basically cater at the moment for corporate.
2: Corporate and government makes up predominantly, yeah, our clientele.
1: I know you said you had a marketing strategy, but how do people really find out about you? Is it more about word of mouth? Because I reckon that, you know, you get a First Nations person who works at a corporation who's used, you know, had one of your lovely, you know, platters of food, that's how many First Nations businesses generate the next
2: absolutely
1: booking.
2: I think that any First Nations business will go on their own journey with how to find customers and to retain customers. That's been one of the biggest challenges for us, is avoiding businesses that are just looking to tick boxes. It's deflating. It happens. It's can be quite deflating for the entire team, not just the business owners. But finding those corporates that have genuine intentions to partner with Indigenous businesses, to support Indigenous businesses, to help them grow, far and few between. They're not a plenty, but the good ones make all the difference, because they're huge. They've got the structure there to make a difference.
1: Yeah, you ask to see their reconciliation action plan or what?
2: We always research the RAP for sure. It helps. We build relationships with the procurement people, but sometimes the procurement people, they're hitting their heads too. So I think that procurement professionals, they get a bad rap sometimes. And that's my experience with both WRL and Heart to Harvest. They're fighting the good fight. So we need to be able to support them where we can as well.

0: Desert. From 9 to 12, we'll be on air celebrating culture, connection and community with live music, traditional dances, free rides for the kids and storytelling from elders. Come yarn, create some art in the art tent, Bo Desert's NAIDOC celebration on AAA. We'll see you there this Saturday.
1: This episode is brought to you by the University of Queensland Business School.
2: Coming to you from the lands of the Turrbal and Yuggera peoples, this is Karen Durante for Let's Talk.
3: You're listening to Let's Talk here on AAA Murray Country. I'm sitting down and having a yarn with Kira Seeley, who is a managing director with WRL Shipping and a co-owner of Heart to Harvest, a First Nations female-led corporate catering company based out of Kangaroo Point. What are some of the lessons you've learned as a First Nations woman that you could share with other First Nations? This is a thing that surprised me, is that there are a lot of First Nations women setting up their own businesses, becoming entrepreneurs. So what would be your advice to another First Nations woman who's thinking about turning potentially what is a hobby into a business?
4: So much advice. First would be take that step. Invest in yourself, have faith in yourself, take up that space in that room. We need faces like yours in those rooms to make the difference for the other faces that are to come. It's one of the main reasons that I'm always open to having yarns, you know, discussing my journey, being a very visible Indigenous business for both businesses. It's because I'm taking up that space so that the young women and men that come after me don't have to feel like they don't belong in those rooms anymore. They do. So they just need to step into that power.
3: Mm-hmm. When it came to setting up Heart to Harvest, I know you said that your intention now is to actually move into more children's catering, and you know, one of your motivations is that a lot of kids go to school without having a meal, and so that's obviously a market that you've identified. But what kind of, in setting up Heart to Harvest, what kind of corporate structure did you go with? Because, you know, I didn't realise this, that, you know, you don't have to be just a company by limited guarantee. You could also be a social enterprise. So is that something that you desire down the track, to actually have a social enterprise that gives back to community?
4: Yeah. I wish that my business partner was here, because she is so passionate about this part of the journey and she's mapped it out for the next 15 years, I swear. For me, being, you know, with the MBA background, the business mind, I'm like, we need to take one step at a time. We need to create a product that's commercially viable first, that people are going to buy, they're going to love, because that's the foundation of then being able to do all of these other great things. And setting up a non-for-profit arm. The new business is going to be called Kidja, which is an amalgamation of our names, Kira and Jazz. And part of Kidja's journey, however long it takes to get there, will be to set up a non-for-profit arm of the business that hopefully we can feed, you know, from the commercial side, to then have maybe similar to like a food bank running. So for every X amount of commercial product that we sell, the meals that we can sell, we will then put it into a food bank to then have accessible to schools potentially, to then be able to order frozen meals to have on hand for kids that show up and they don't have food to eat for lunch.
3: Mm. So, is it easy to run your own business? I mean, is there a lot of compliance, red tape that, you know, as a, well, I don't know what size you would classify your businesses as. Are you a mid-size, large size? I guess it depends on, one, turnover, but also the number of people that you employ.
4: Yeah, both businesses are a bit different. WRL, we have 8 staff here in Brizzy. We've also got another 3 that's set up in the US, so we're dealing with international legalities as well.
3: Mm.
4: Luckily, because I've been in that business since I was 18, I've been able to navigate it from a really young age and learn from my dad and my mum.
3: So did you have to deal with the whole tariffs stuff as well?
4: The tariffs have definitely impacted the business and trade between the US and Australia for our business. It's just slowed things down, but where one avenue shuts off in logistics, others pop up. It never completely stops. So all that

0: happened is that, as I said, like us in Australia, our USA office has had to look at different routes and different business to keep them busy,
1: yeah.
0: which they've successfully done. So yeah. it doesn't
1: impact that's it. Adaptability is a crucial yeah. Skill to have, right?
0: Absolutely. So from WRL, it doesn't seem like a large business, but here in Australia, we're turning over 15 mil a year. So it's quite substantial. And the Heart to Harvest, we're about 15 to 20 people with casuals included there, but turnover is a lot lower. So it's you know, 2 mil. So it's, you know, 3 mil, I think we hit this year.
1: Yeah.
0: So, but a lot more work because it's a lot more people that you need to depend on. And I find where you're managing people, that's where a lot of time can be spent. So it's important to have the right structures in place, the right people in positions, so that it's not all falling on you as the business owner to be having every finger in every pie, because you won't get anywhere.
1: Yeah. Have you gone down the route of also being joining Supply Nation at all?
0: Yep, so WRL is a certified Supply Nation business. I think Heart to Harvest is registered. We just need to go through the different hurdles to get certified, which we are, because we started quite passively. As I said, during COVID, it was kind of like, oh, yeah. And then it started growing really rapidly and we were, you know, keeping up, and we just need to revisit that. But WRL, when I took over my dad's share in the business, which was about 5 years ago, the first thing that I wanted to do with that business was make it a recognised Indigenous business, so that we had visibility in that space, because in logistics, I don't think there's any other businesses doing any other
1: anything like you do it.
0: That we're doing. Yeah, so I think that it was important. So, yeah, we are with Supply Nation, both businesses.
1: Yeah. So where do you think you get your entrepreneurial drive from? Is it from mum?
0: I think that growing up in that household, both mum and dad, dad is definitely more entrepreneurial in the way that he thinks and the way that he approaches business. Mum is the guide that I needed to make sure that I'm leading in a different fashion to my dad. I'm leading more empathetically. I'm leading more with a focus on people. So although she's not the entrepreneurial mind, she definitely helped shape me into the leader that I am, and I think I'm a fair and good leader. And that's largely due to mum's influence.
1: Oh,
0: yeah.
1: She's standing here and thinking, is this the first time you've ever talked about mum and her influence that she's had on, I guess, yeah, the business person you are?
0: Yeah, I think so. I think nobody's really asked it so pointedly before about how mum has impacted me in business, because I think although she's a part owner in WRL and she handles all the financial side, she's never been the front of the business. She's never been the MD. She's never run the day-to-day. That traditionally was dad, and then it was me. So nobody's asked me that, how, yeah, her influence shaped me as a leader or a business, business owner.
1: If there's one key message that you want to deliver to other First Nations women, and fellows too, can't always just ignore them, but what would it be?
0: I think pour energy and time into people that are going to be there for you. Build up those communities that are going to support you on your journey, because not any one person can do it on their own. You need that support system around you to really excel and to push it to that next level. And that's what we're here for, because when you get to that next level, then you can make real impactful change for others that come after you.
1: Right. Well, we wish you well in your current two endeavours and the third one.
0: Thank you.
1: Look forward to maybe catching up with you again when you get to launch it.
0: Absolutely. I appreciate your time. Thanks for having me on, Karen.

0: Nice and Possums, aka The Gift. Proud, welcome, welcome in.
1: Lena Levi, aka Bibi Lena.
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